0: Alaska.
1: It's weather time now for the Lower Koyukuk and Middle Yukon Valleys. Galena today looks like it's supposed to be mostly sunny for Saturday with a high in the upper 50 range. For tonight, just a 10% chance of new rainfall and a low in the upper 40s, up to 40% for tomorrow night. And highs in the mid-50s for Sunday and low 50s and a bit of rain for Monday. Over to Tanana, today looks like showers for you, unfortunately, a 60% chance. A high temperature of mid-50s, looking at upper 30 temps overnight tonight. The chance of rain going to remain pretty significant at 50% for tomorrow with a high in the mid-50 temperature range. Heading over to St. Mary's, partly sunny skies for you today and a high in the upper 50s. The southwest winds persisting at 10 to 15 today and gusting up to 25 again tonight as it's going to blow in some more rain. Lows of upper 40s tonight and a 60% chance of rain for Sunday, and a high of 51 degrees out there on the Yukon Delta.

From the 50th anniversary remaster of the Grateful Dead's 1974 studio album From the Mars Hotel. We began with the Grateful Dead at the Chrysler Arena in Ann Arbor, Michigan, April 6, 1989, kicking off set two with Scarlet Begonias into Fire on the Mountain. 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

It's the Grateful Dead Hour. I'm David Gans. We're going to pick up where we left off in the second set of 4689, but after this next pair of songs, we're going to skip ahead to the encore. I'm doing that because the rest of set two will fill up most of next week's program without leaving room for the encore, so I'm slipping it in out of sequence this week.

As noted earlier, you heard the encore from 4689 out of sequence in order to make the pieces fit together in this hour-long show with a hole in the middle of it. We'll hear the rest of this set in next week's Grateful Dead Hour. Daddy's-

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1: 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Saint of Circumstance, the music of Bob Weir, happens online 6 Tuesday evenings starting September 29th. 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And you can reach me anytime by email. I'm gans@well.com. This has been Grateful Dead Hour number 1979. Thank you for your kind attention, everybody. I'm David Gans, and I'll meet you back here next week.

From the Say Magazine studios in Bradenton, Florida, welcome to Indigenous in Muzak. I'm your host, Larry Kay, from the Omaha Nation. Coming up in 30 minutes, we're traveling to Six Nations, Grand River Territory. And joining us, we're honored to welcome Shawnee Kish, a powerful voice rising out of Edmonton, Alberta, bringing us a mix of country, roots, and rock. Shawnee's making waves with her new album, Chapter One, and she'll be stopping by in just a bit to tell us all about it. So until then, let's get ready and start spinning you 2 hours of the best of tunes from our Indigenous musicians. It's time to get our musical journey started. Jump on, we're going for a ride up to Six Nations, Grand River Territory. Music now from our guest, Shawnee Kish. Here is Put Your Weapons Down.

0: Yeah, Shawnee Kish in our spotlight in 25 minutes. Here's Ryan, Little Eagle, Under the Blue. I'm Larry Kay.
1: Floating down the river.

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Hold That Spirit. That's Ray Zaragoza. Hey, right now, if you ever want to get a hold of me, feel free to email me, Larry@indigenousandmusic.com, and I'll email you back. Hook us up.

Yeah. Sarah Kay, One Good Reason. Now that's what I'm talking about. Just one. All right, here's L.O.V., Love. This is Sister Era.

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Controlled behavior reacts as it's taught. 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

was music from John Trudell, Bombs Over Baghdad. All right, Danita Large, Run to the Hills. I'm Larry Kaye.

it's music from First Floor Highway from Minnesota. They'll be in our spotlight in a few weeks. We're going to take a short break, and when we return, our guest will be in the spotlight, Shawnee Kish. We will be right back. The Indigenous music industry finally has a home of its own. The new Indigenous in Music Directory is now live, connecting artists, bands, labels, media, festivals, and fans from across Turtle Island. 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

0: I'm Larry Kay, and welcome to our Indigenous in Music Spotlight Interview. Today, we welcome a powerful voice rising out of Edmonton. Shauna Kish is in the house. Her new album is out, Chapter 1, blending alternative country, roots, and rock. Shauna is making waves with music that speaks from the heart, stories of resilience, healing, and identity. Today, we're going to find out all about her musical journey, her sound, and what's next. It's her first visit into our spotlight. Ladies and gentlemen, let's welcome Shauna Kish. Hi, Shauna. How you doing tonight?
1: I'm good. Thank you for having me.
0: Yes, yes, man. You put out some good music. Your new album has some kick. I love it.
1: Yeah, thank you.
0: Where are you calling in from tonight?
1: I am currently from Edmonton, Alberta.
0: Okay, so you're home tonight.
1: Yeah.
0: Been traveling. I was reading you performed last week at the Country Music Awards up there in Alberta. How was that?
1: Yeah, it was a couple weeks ago. I have lost track of time and I travel a lot, so I don't know what day is what day and who's going where. But I did the Country Music Alberta Awards. I performed one of my songs. I was up for Female Artist of the Year.
0: We have thousands of listeners. Let's start with an introduction and then we can talk about the new album. So go ahead and hit the stage.
1: So my name is Shauna Kish. I am Mohawk. I live in Alberta, Canada, in Edmonton specifically. But my family's from the Six Nations Grand River back in Ontario, is where I was born and raised on in a small little town called Welland, Ontario.
0: Wow. How did it all start? How did you end up with a mic in your hand?
1: I think I was born ready for that. But I really used music when I was struggling as a teenage, like a young kind of person. I was struggling with my identity and not being close, not having the chance to be close to my culture. And so, you know, I struggled a lot with who I was versus kind of knowing that and feeling at peace with that. There was a lot I didn't know and didn't have access to, and so I struggled deeply, and music helped me through that time.
0: Nice. Well, I always say it's medicine, so it helped you.
1: Yeah, it did.
0: Yeah. Well, I've been listening and jamming to your music. Very good stuff. Is Chapter 1 meant to tell a continuous story, or are these individual moments and experiences that have come together in a larger picture for you?
1: Kind of like both, I guess. Chapter 1, I mean, I titled the album Chapter 1 because it felt like it was just like the first opening. It's my debut album, and it felt like opening up the first pages on the book of the story that I have to tell. So tell some stories of where I grew up, how I grew up, the struggle with that, and walks you through the story of kind of where I am today and catches you up to speed by the end of the album of where I am now and the storytelling of that.
0: Yeah. Are there a couple of songs on Chapter 1 that really define this project for you?
1: I think, well, it's hard to pick one, but because they all do separately, but Two-Spirit, I think, is something that is one of my most favorite songs that I've written, and I love to perform. But Take Me Home, I love singing live. It's just this nostalgic feeling of wanting to go back to that peaceful, safe feeling that I felt when I was younger, like young. And then it kind of ends off like this country kick of Tequila Knows Me. That is actually a song of like struggle, kind of feeling with the battle of, feeling like, not having enough self kind of love that I wish I had. And how I cope with that.
0: So you're writing from personal experiences in real time.
1: Yeah.
0: Your music feels raw and honest, so I really love it. Real strong stuff.
1: Thank you. That means a lot.
0: Now, who were your biggest musical influences and mentors along the way?
1: I grew up listening to any female powerhouse singers. In country and blues and beyond. Etta James, Shania Twain, Nina Simone. Any of those powerhouse women that made me feel like I could be something too.
0: Yeah.
1: And so I listened to them and I got my singing chops from learning how to kind of emulate those voices.
0: Right. I see you're staying busy. You're booked. You have some shows lined up. and you're putting out singles. Tell us about the new singles you're putting out.
1: Yeah, things are very busy, right? I'm doing a lot of shows, which is what I love about, you know, being sure. in music. It's my favorite. It's definitely takes the cake on why I do what I do. I just love the live performance, so I'm very, very busy, which I will never complain about. And I have, I just released a song called Ride at Dawn,
0: mm-hmm.
1: which was meant to champion people. You know, there's a lot going on in the world, and I love how music can bring people together. So just, I wanted to put out a song that made people feel like it was a together moment. And so I have some new music coming out this summer.
0: Right
1: also.
0: On. Well, we'll be playing that song here in just a couple of minutes, Ride at Dawn. So I'm glad you told us all about it. It's your debut album. What advice would you like to give young Indigenous artists who are just breaking out into the scene?
1: I think the biggest thing I would say is don't let anyone tell you that you can't or shouldn't mm-hmm. or won't. That was the biggest thing, the biggest hurdle I've had to kind of come across and continue to still.
0: Right.
1: Even at this age, I think you have to believe in yourself, and you have to do it because you love it, and you have to do it because it's mm-hmm. what the gift that the creator gave you. So you actually don't have a choice. You have to do what you love and what you're meant to do. And there's a reason and a purpose. You know, I do believe that the creator gives us gifts for very specific reasons.
0: Yeah.
1: So, if that's what makes you tick and that's what makes you feel whole, then you have to do it, and don't let anyone or anything stand in your way, despite how hard that might be.
0: Mm-hmm. Good words. Salute. Shawnee, what's the best way to get a hold of you?
1: Oh, I'm anywhere and everywhere.
0: Find me. Google me.
1: yeah, I'm all over kind of social media, and I'm very kind of active, and I like it that way. I like to kind of communicate with people and be open, so that, you know, I like that open line of communication.
0: Cool. You're tuned in to Indigenous and Music with Larry Kay and Shawnee Kish. She is currently featured in our current issue of the Say magazine, and her new album is out, Chapter 1. 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Shawnee, thank you for showing up tonight in our Indigenous and Music Spotlight.
1: Thank you so much for having me.
0: Yes, keep us posted. Any new developments, I'll sure blast them for you. Stay with us. We're going to play you her current release. Here is Ride at Dawn.

0: That was Right at Dawn from Shawnee Kish off her new album, Chapter One. In case you're just tuning in, Shawnee was just here and stopped by in our spotlight.
1: Welcome to Indigenous in

0: Crystal Shawanda. Blue Train, off her Voodoo Woman album. I'm Larry Kay. Hope you're enjoying today's show. Enjoying it.
1: Yeah.
0: All right, we're going to head way down south. Here's 1915.

Yeah, it's music from the Deeds. From Winnipeg, Dan Scran. Oh, yeah. Hey, if you missed part of today's show, come visit us. 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

0: Let's keep our musical journey rolling as we head back to the Same Magazine Studios in sunny Bradenton, Florida, with your host, Larry Kate, from the Omaha Nation. Our journey is about to begin.
1: It's time to head over to Denver. Music now from Chantel Ducart. She'll be in our spotlight next week. Here's Show Me What Love Is.

chamber.

That was music from Stolen Identity from L.A. Who You Are. All right, up to Toronto. Here's Julian Taylor. This is Dedication. I'm Larry Kay. We are Indigenous in Music.

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That's Cynthia. Yeah, I'd like to invite you over to our brand new Indigenous and Music Directory.com. 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We've got some new artists over there. Sandy Schofield, Thea Hopkins, Ave Rose Johnson. It's cool. 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Brand new. All right, Irv Lyons Jr. Here's an old favorite. I'm Larry Kaye.

That's music from the banda Black Rio. Fizzo. Hey, right now, if you want to get a hold of me, you can email me at larry@indigenousandmusic.com and I'll email you back. Hook us up. And you can also find me all over the web. Put my name in there, Larry K, Indigenous and Music, and bam, there we are. All right, let's go up to Alaska. Ka-chung. This is On That Day.

to another place. Today's temperate rains pours with temperate rainforest. The emperor's rainforest, remember this day for. The eagle wolf is huffing and puffing. He's bluffing while stuffing the muffin down his skull like nothing. If the cog wants on, it's done enough.

Oh yeah, Julius and the Philharmonicas. And Neuro, that's Dreams and Sounds. I'm Larry Kay. I'm a tribal member of the Ho-Chunk Nation and the Omaha Nation. Get to hang out with you guys every week, right here on this fine station. And we are everywhere. We are everywhere. I'm Larry Kay. We're going to take a short break. We will be right back. We're not going nowhere.

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It's time for the home stretch. Let's head on down to Mexico. Music now from Kinky. This is Mexican Radio. Going back, back,

That was Sistema Solar, Yo Bogano. All right, Nancy Sanchez, Jive Talkin'. I'm Larry K. We are Indigenous in Music.

Oh, yeah. Old Soul Rebel one day. I'm Larry Kay. Yeah, I'd like to invite you over to our brand new Indigenous and Music Directory and take a look around and visit our guests. We have Cactus Rose, NYC, Native Americana, and Western Medicine Show from Saskatoon, and the Johnnies. 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All right, Amanda Roan. 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

brand new Amanda Rayon. Not this time. I'm Larry Kay. I'd like to let you know, if you want to get a hold of me ever, feel free to email me at larry@indigenousandmusic.com, and I'll email you back. Also, you can hook us up over on LinkedIn. I'm Larry Knutson, the Ho-Chunk. We're going to take a short break, and we're going to be right back and close the show with music from our guest, Shawnee Kish. 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It all starts at indigenousinmusic.com. It's time to close the show. Music now from Shawnee Kish. This is Tequila Knows Me.

0: Well, there you go. Another 2 hours of Indigenous and Music with me, Larry Kay, from the Omaha Nation, from down in Macy, Nebraska. Now, that's what I'm talking about. Hey, I'd like to thank my guest, Shawnee Kish, for stopping by and giving us an update on her new music from her brand new album, Chapter One. And she's also featured in our current issue of the Say magazine. Stop on over and take a look. Next week, Chantel Ducard. Thank you for tuning in to Indigenous and Music and supporting us and our musicians. Indigenous and Music has been produced by me, Larry Kay. Our engineer is Paul Salvatore. Our theme music is composed by Lenny Long. Today's show has been recorded at the Say Magazine Studios in Bradenton, Florida. 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Have yourself a good evening and a good night. Until next time, from all of us here at Indigenous Music, stay happy. Adios. Oh, yeah.
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3: 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Hi, folks, and thanks so much for tuning in. As always, it's a real pleasure to have you along. We're kicking things off this week with some outstanding string band music from the Arcadian Wild, Mr. Sun and the Last Rebel. From there, we'll hear fresh tracks from Rachel Sumner and Traveling Light and Scott Cook, along with a life-affirming classic from folk icon Janicean. Later in the hour, we'll explore the folk roots side of Americana with music from Leroy Stagger, the Honey Dewdrops, and Tim O'Brien, before wrapping things up with a terrific set of cover songs from the Dead South, Stillhouse Junkies, and Old Crow Medicine Show. There's a little something for everybody this week, and it's all coming up right here on Acoustic Accents. As promised, from their new record, Make It Out Alive, here's the Arcadian Wild.

this is Nicole with Tracks and Throwbacks on a Saturday. I'll be with you guys till midnight tonight, and we're starting off the night with Pat Benatar. Hit me with your best shot.

Pat Benatar, hit me with your best shot. Next up, we're going into the 80s with Motley Crue, Smoking in the Boys' Room.

Cruel Smoking in the Boys Room. Next up, we got Keith Sequoia with Indian Car. Totally Story of My Life with my duct taped bumper. No, I lie.

Jesus, that's how I feel when I drive around in my Indian car with my braids and bandana on. I joke. Next up, we got John Cougar Mellencamp with Small Town.

John Cougar Melon Town or Melon Camp with Small Town. Sorry, I was just talking on the phone with Whiskey Mama and she just got me all messed up. So now here we're sending out Rolling Stones Indian Girl, going out to my bro Rachel.

And girl, going out to my little bro, Rachel Solomon, up there in, let me say if I see it correct, Gwitjaji. So I was taking lessons. Wah. Next up, we're going from Indian Girl to Homewrecker. Jeez, by Gretchen Wilson.

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John Anderson, because we're just a swinging. Next up, we got a song request coming from Tristan and them down there in Jackson. They want to hear Old Singer going out to everybody listening on the river tonight. From Jeannie C. Riley, Old Singer.

0: Singer by Jenny C. Riley, coming from Tristan Madras in Crewe down there in Jackson, going out to everybody listening on the river tonight. And we have a happy birthday shout out to my bro JoJo Dayton. It's her birthday today, and she loves to sing and she loves to dance. So I'm sending her Ike and Tina Turner, Proud Mary. I love you, buddy.
1: You know, every now and then, I think you might like to hear something from us. Nice and easy. But there's just one thing, you see. We never, ever do nothing nice and easy. We always do it nice and rough. But we're going to take the beginning of this song and do it easy. But then we're going to do the finish rough. That's the way we do Proud Mary.
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2: 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Working for

this. Rolling on the river, proud Mary, going out to Josephine Dayton in Keokuk. Happy, happy birthday. Many more to come. I sent you some ground meat today because I just love you. Next up, we got a song request going out to Whiskey Mama and Scrap Baby up there in Gwishaji. Oh, wait, I think I said it wrong. Gwishaji, Fort Yukon, in their one moose town, or one horse town by Blackberry Smoke. Happy hunting.

that's going out to Whiskey Mama and Scrap Baby with your happy hunting. Hope you guys are some deadly aunties tonight. Next up, we got Waters of Love by Dire Straits coming from Lee DeWild, who's traveling coast to coast on a piece of toast. He said he was over in Eskimo country and they said he was too skinny, so he's gonna fatten up with some seal oil. So he's sending this song out to everybody, all the hunters, because moose hunting starts on the Kaikuk River on Tuesday. So Waters of Love by Dire Straits.

He's this. We're carrying Waters of Love to you, Lee, by Dire Straits. Going out to everybody that's listening this weekend. Next up, we're doing a tribute to Miss Dolly Parton, and we're gonna play Jolene.

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Next up, we have a song request, a happy birthday going out to Nancy Shufelt in Fort Yukon from your son, Mitchell. Happy birthday, much love always. And the song is Rod Stewart, Forever Young.

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We love you. 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I hope you were spoiled today. Next up, we got Van Halen, Dancing in the Street.

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Next up, Mary Malamute called up and she wants to hear a little bit of Neil Young, Heart of Gold.

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Next up, we got a song request from Irene Todd. Never been to Spain. Going out to Shirley Nikolai and all her friends that went to Spain for a class trip.

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And I had a send out because apparently I'm not switching to Gwichin since I can't even say it right. I do know Gwynzy, I know that one, but I had someone send me how to say it correct. So here it is. So I will get it correct before the end of the night, since they're teaching me. So we do have a song request going out to Uncle Peter Damosky, and it's Monday, coming from Genius and Tristan, from the Mamas and the Papas.

And that's the mamas and the papas, Monday, going out to Uncle Peter Damasky from Genius and Tristan. Next up, we have Charlie Daniels Band with Long-Haired Country Boy.

0: boy along.
1: And that is Charlie Daniels Band with Long Hair Country Boy. Next up, we got a song request for Black Magic Marker. Don't Fall Asleep by Me. This is coming from Ro to my only bro, David.

that is Santana Black Magic Woman going out to David B. from the man called Ro. Next up, we got a happy birthday request going out to JoJo Dayton from your Gwitjaze sisters, Shannon and Amy and Mindy, all the way from Fort Yukon. Mark Brown, Indian Rock and Roll.

Happy birthday to JoJo Dayton and Kaika, coming from her Guichaje sisters, Shannon, Mindy, and Amy up there in Portucan with Mark Brown, Indian Rock and Roll. Next up, we got Brian Adams, Summer of 69.

is a song request, Brian Adams, Summer of 69. This next song request is going out to Yay up there in the 777 Tanana, coming from Phil, Sheena, and crew. They just pulled in on boat, rolling down the river in their brand new boat. Watch out, they'll be here in Galena. The song is Rolling Stones, Honky Tonk Woman, Happy Birthday, Yay, Miranda Wheel.

Honky Tonk Blues going out to Yay Miranda Wheel. Happy birthday from Sheena and Philip Roberts. Next up, we got a song request from Shirley Nikolai going out to all her family in Tanana, Nalato, and Chaz up there in Hughes. Ace Cannon Tough.

Oh, wait. Ace Cannon, tough. That was coming from Shirley Nikolai, going out to her family in Nalato, Tanna, and Chaz in Hughes. Oh, hello. Oh, wait. Could you wait 1 second? And then this next song request is Rolling Stones' Indian Girl, coming from Ethel in Toke. I don't know how to say your last name, but I'll try. Maybe not. But happy birthday, Joyce Taylor, Indian Girl.

And that is a happy birthday, Joyce Taylor, from Ethel in Tok. Next up, we got a song request from Roger Albert, and I wrote it down so I didn't get it wrong. It is going out to all my high school boarding home students of 1974, and it's Metallica, Tuesday's Gone.

Metallica Tuesdays Gone going out to all my boarding home students of 1974 from Mr. Roger Albert. Next up, we got a happy birthday request going out to Yay Miranda Wheel. Simply the best, Tina Turner, coming from me. I love you, I love you, I love you.

birthday going out to Yay from me. And this next one is a happy birthday going out to Yay from Vivian, and it is Tanna Band. So here we are. Wait, am I ready?

hope Ye is in having a wonderful birthday tonight. I hope John is playing her music. Happy birthday from Aunt Viv going out to Ye. This next song, hey, hold on. This next song is going out to Amber Saunders. Love is in the air. Dolly Parton, those memories of you.

the air, Kelly Summer is singing that song to Amber Saunders. He love you until he lay me down. Wah. Next up, we got a song request. A country boy can survive. Going out to all the hunters out there. Good luck and shoot straight.

going out to all you hunters out there. I hope you shoot straight and get something out there. Next up, we got song requests going out to Mr. Clooney from Secret Lover. He says, love is in the air today. Old Crow Medicine Show, CC Rider.

don't think that's the right song. So that was going out to Mr. Clooney from Secret Lover, little bit of CC Rider. Next up, we got a call from John Captain. Oh, wait, nope, we're not saying John Captain on the radio. It's Breakup Song with Greg Klingband.

Okay, and that is going out to everybody that's going through breakup on this sad sack Saturday, coming from John Captain. Breakup song. And this next song is going out to my bestie Cheryl Cadzo from Georgie Engler, because they travel the world together. Cyndi Lauper with Girls Just Wanna Have Fun.

Congrats going out to Cheryl Cadzo up there in Gwitjaji. I don't know if I said it right, but I sure hope I did. Coming from Georgie Engler, your best friend, and we're going to continue traveling the world together. Next up, we got a song request from Lauren Kriska going out to her parents, Joe and Karina Kriska. Can't help falling in love.

a shot. That's going out to Joe and Karina Kriska from your daughter, Lauren. Next up, this song is going out to Chris James, Black Magic Woman.

Okay, and that was going out to Chris James up there in Fort Yukon. Next up, we got a song request going out. Shout out to Toke for taking care of us as Nolato Hills crew, because we came, we saved the day, and this is from Kenneth Brasket and the Nolato Hills crew. Let's work together.

0: Meredith Brasket in the Nilado Hills. It's a shout out to Tok, and they were there for a fire, and it's canned heat. Let's work together. This next song is going out to Tots Joseph from Casey Joseph. Just Wondering Why by Red Clay Strays.
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now to Tatiana Joseph from your loving husband, Casey Joseph. He's just a wondering why. Next up, we got a birthday request going out to Auntie Brew Yay from your brew. 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

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Next up, we got Georgia Satellites. Keep your hands to yourself.

Georgia Satellites, keep your hands to yourself. Next up, we got a song request coming from Rylan Summer, going out to all the aunties out there. Keep on smiling.

going out to all the aunties out there coming from Ryland Summer. Next up, we got a song going out to Tamara Captain Heather Dozette. From Mama Cat and Sister Mary, we're out the road jamming out hunting. Indian Man by Herbie Vent.

going out to Tamara Captain and Heather Dozette, coming from Mama Cat and Sister Mary. We're out the road hunting, jamming out. Next up, we have a song going to Kelsey Charlie, coming from her mom and dad, Cheryl and Kenny Charlie. Kelsey's driving to Minto, and it's Rockin' Me.

And that's going out to Kelsey Charlie, who's driving to Minto. Love you from your mama and your daddy, Kenny and Cheryl Charlie. This next one is Rolling Stones, Beast of Burden. Going out to Alvin J. Atlin, who's Leah.

the Rolling Stones, Beast of Burden, going out to Alvin J. Atla up there in Hooslea, coming from Speedster. Next up, we got a song, Fire Down Below by Bob Seger, going out to the CATG Fire Crew in Tok, coming from Sinbad and Paul up there in Fort Yukon.

And that is fire down below, going to the CATG fire crew down there in Tok, coming from Cindy and Paul Schufelt. Next up, we got a song going out to Genius Gina from Big G, Gina, from Little Amber. And the song is Dust on the Bottle by David Lee Murphy.

Okay, and this that song was going out to Big Gina Genius from Little Amber, Dust on the Bottle. And this next one is coming from William Albert, Faster Pussycat, House of Pain.

House of Pain going out to everybody listening tonight from William Albert, and that was Faster Pussycat. And this next song is going out to Ronnie Stickman. Phyllis just loves you. And it's Islands in the Stream.

Hickman, Phyllis is sending you all the love with Islands in the Stream. Next up, we got a song request coming from Albert Thomas in Toke. And he's sending out Hard Working Man by Brooks and Dunn, going out to the CATG Bravo Mod crew. The Gwich'ins to the rescue.

And that is coming from Albert Thomas in Toke, but JoJo Mastel wants to send that also to Sean Peter down here with the CATG Bravo crew. Hard working man. Next up, we have a song request for Josephine Mountain from Layla Mountain, and it's Fats Domino with Kansas City.

And that was going out to Josephine Mountain from Layla Mountain, Fats Domino with Kansas City. Next up, we got a happy birthday request going out to Yay Miranda Wheel coming from April Jordan. Elton John with Tiny Dancer.

to Miranda Yeawheel. Happy birthday from April Jordan herself. Next up, we have a song request going out to Russell Folger from John Earhart. Honky Tonk Woman.

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It was supposed to be Honky Tonk Man. I read the note or the letter in wrong. So this next one is a happy birthday going out to Yay from Susan. And it's also going out to the Pan Players.

And that was going out to the Pan Players and Yay from Susan Esmalka. Sorry it took so long. Next up, we have Family Tradition coming from Rosa down there in Jackson. Going out to Yay and all everybody listening with Hank Williams Jr.

friends from Rosa, Peter, and Jackson. Next up, Barbara Demosky called up, and she wants to wish Ye a happy birthday. And here is the late, great Herbie Vent with Little Queenie.

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This next one, John Fogerty, Rock and Roll Girls, is going out to Whiskey Mama and Sinbad up there in Wichita.

up there in Kuchaji. That is John Fogerty with Rock and Roll Girls. Next up, we got Bryan Adams, Cuts Like a Knife.

drums, cuts like a knife, and we have a song request going out to yay. Happy birthday from Arlene Peter up there in Gutchage. Two Doors Down by Dwight Yoakam.

And that is a happy birthday, yay, Miranda Wheel from Arlene Peter up there in Guchaje. Next up, we got a happy birthday song going out to Miranda Yay Wheel from Shannon Hardy up there in Fort Yukon. It's a little bit of Tulsa time with Eric Clapton.

And that is a happy birthday, Miranda Yay Wheel, from Shannon Hardy up there in Gwichaje. Next up, we got a happy birthday request coming from the Hooslea girls, Marianne, Jeanette, Lisa, Lily, and wait a minute, I think that's it. Happy birthday. We hope you are loving up all the song requests and everybody sending you the love. It's I Am a Survivor by Lacey J. Dalton.

going out to Miranda Yeh Wheel from the Hooslier Girls, Marianne, Lisa, Jeanette, and Lily. And it is I Am a Survivor. Next up, Ro Kazevnikov is sending this out to the 10 of boys. Louie, Louie.

And that's coming from the man called Roe, going out to all the Tanna boys. Next up, we got a song request from Sinbad, going out to Paul Senior, Paul Junior, and JoJo, Broken Down Cowboy.

And that is John Fogerty with Broken Down Cowboy, coming from Cindy, going out to Paul Sr., Paul Jr., and JoJo. Next up, we got a song request from Doreen Mailer up there in Gwishaji, going out to Mindy. I Just Love You.

And that's going out to Mindy Strum from Doreen Mailer. Next up is my last song of the night, going out to Auntie's little favorite babies, Tots Joseph's daughters, Keviana and Kevalina, Midnight Special. I hope you guys are still up dancing.

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4: Latif, how do I pronounce your name? Because I'm pronouncing it the Yemeni way.
5: To pronounce it the Yemeni way. I'm excited about you pronouncing it the Yemeni way.
4: Because it's used heavily by Yemenis. Latif.
5: Like, just to mean, like, something's nice or something? Or
4: yeah.
5: Well, that makes me feel so warm. Wait, now pronounce your name for me so I know how to say your name the Yemeni way.
4: Allah.
5: Allah?
4: Allah. Everyone kept calling me Allah. And I was like, I know I'm great, but, you know. I think that's too far, guys.
5: Hey, I'm Latif Nasser. This is Radiolab, and I'm talking with Ella Alshamahi. She's a paleoanthropologist and evolutionary biologist, and she's like, honestly, the modern-day Indiana Jones. She travels all over the place collecting fossils. Sometimes this takes her into active war zones or through pirate-infested waters, and she does all of this to help piece together the story of how humans came to be.
4: Thing is, our story is kind of epic, man. Our story's epic.
5: She's got a new TV show out now on the BBC and PBS, and in it she explains that the origin of our species is kind of surreal.
4: We lived in a world that was a bit like Lord of the Rings. There was obviously the Neanderthals, which so many people have heard of, but there were all these other species, including one of my favorites, Homo floresiensis, who were basically these hobbit-like humans. They were really short. They were about 3.5 feet tall. Now, that means humans the size of penguins were living on this island in Indonesia called Flores. And on this island, there were giant rats and elephants the size of cows. So humans the size of penguins were hunting elephants the size of cows.
5: And at the same time that you had the Neanderthals and these penguin people, there were also other groups, like the Denisovans.
4: The Neanderthals of Asia.
5: There was a species called Homo naledi, another one called Homo luzonensis.
4: This was the world that, you know, we were born into.
5: A world where our little tribe was competing with these other little human-ish tribes and often losing.
4: We were constantly not succeeding. And then we did, and we did so, in the biggest way possible.
5: And the fact that we did, that it was us and not one of these other groups, Ella says that was extremely unlikely. The story of how that happened is amazing. It's what her TV show is all about. But what I wanted to talk to Ella about was this other very unlikely thing, her origin story. And the fact that she's the one telling us about all this stuff in the first place.
4: Okay, so what you're referring to there is something which I guess I have not really known how to talk about. God, up until quite recently. In fact, one of my friends turned around and said, just last year, you said that you might go to your grave with this.
5: Why has this been so tender?
4: You come from a religious background,
5: I
4: right?
5: I do. I was very devout.
4: No way.
5: Yeah, and then I went off to high school, I went off to college, and I was like, oh, this isn't what I thought it was. And I don't know.
4: I did not know that.
5: Yeah.
4: I never get to have this conversation with people who have any kind of religious background, let alone a Muslim background. I think my fear is that I do not want my story to be a stick to beat people who are in religious communities with.
5: I don't want that either. And actually, I feel like hearing Ala's story in her own words and how surprising and insightful and moving it is, like, I think it'll do the opposite. So I just asked Ella to tell me about it, starting from the beginning.
4: The community was incredibly tight. It was incredibly protective. It was absolutely overprotective as well.
5: Yeah,
4: you know,
5: right.
4: Like,
5: as a woman, I'm sure. Yeah.
4: Oh my God. Yeah. Like, I didn't wear trousers. I didn't wear makeup. It was an ultra conservative community.
5: Where were you again? Where did you grow up?
4: Birmingham, England.
5: Birmingham. Yeah.
4: So my parents are Yemeni, but the community was kind of quite pan-Arab. And regardless of the denomination you came from or the sect or whatever, you were pretty much anti-evolution. And I really, really took to it.
5: Like, for me, when I grew up, it was this feeling of, okay, evolution is true, but Allah is this invisible hand guiding evolution. It feels

0: world, including Adam and Eve.
1: It's weird. I feel like I know the Christian creationist story better than I know the Muslim creationist story in a way. Or is it
0: very similar?
1: Very similar.
0: They're very, very similar. The one difference is that the Christians give God a day off. Muslims are like, God doesn't need a day off.
1: Anyway, so Ella was all in on this version of Islam. And before she even learned how to drive, she started sharing it with other people.
0: Yeah, I became a missionary at the age of 13 and like traveled the UK being a missionary. Wow.
1: And missionary means like you were going to, who were you going to talk to?
0: Well, I was speaking to more lapsed Muslims.
1: Okay, yeah.
0: But also to the wider public.
1: That was a hard... What years were these like?
0: Basically, you know, in the 90s, I was basically certainly in the 2000s.
1: Because I was thinking, like, after 2000, that would have been a much harder job talking to the lay public about Islam.
0: Well, except that we felt like we had clearly been misrepresented by these lunatics, right?
1: Yeah.
0: By these terrorists. And also remember, our communities were therefore under more attack.
1: Right.
0: It was kind of the world I knew, and I guess I have always been in all or nothing kind of person. Like, I'm not going to just do it in the calm, chilled out way that I should have done it, like my siblings.
1: You were more like hard edge about it, maybe, than your siblings.
0: I think I was more hardcore.
1: Hardcore. You were more hardcore than your siblings.
0: I mean, you know, if you were to speak to them, and I don't want to put words in their mouth,
1: no.
0: They're just like, you just didn't have any chill. You know, so it's really funny. So they look at me now and they're like, you still don't have chill. Like, you just went from one extreme to the, you know.
1: Right.
0: It's just really funny because they're not wrong.
1: Was it one of those things, like, I remember for us, like, a bunch of my friends, like, they would go to the mosque, they would go to masjid, but then it's like afterwards, it's like Friday night, like, we're going to go out drinking and we're going to have fun. Like, and it was like that kind of thing.
0: We would have had thoughts about you.
1: No, I didn't do that.
0: My
1: buddies did that, and I was the straight edge kid who was like, no, I'm not drinking. I'm not doing anything.
0: So I was so strict that those guys wouldn't have even been my friends.
1: Yeah.
0: Except that I might have taken them on as projects. So,
1: right.
0: Okay, imagine you're a missionary and you're that age and you're good, right?
1: Yeah.
0: Your big thing that's hanging over you is what you're going to do at university.
1: Because that was a big deal in your family?
0: Yeah, in our family, having a master's degree is the equivalent of a high school education.
1: Wow. Okay, so what are all these people? What did they study?
0: All kinds of things. Historians, some legal, but like theology kind of legal minds.
1: Okay.
0: My dad was very encouraging of us going into the sciences.
1: Other people from her community had studied science to go into medicine or engineering, but Ella had a different idea.
0: I was like, I'm going to go study evolution because I'm going to destroy Darwin's theory.
1: Wow.
0: Yeah. I tackle the underlying assumptions of things to basically proselytize my version of it.
1: Yeah.
0: You know, okay, so you're saying it's like this. Well, actually, have you considered it's actually like this?
1: Yeah.
0: Have you considered the data could actually fall into this interpretation instead?
1: Why was that the thing you fixated on?
0: Because I'm a missionary. My whole purpose is like to bring people to the message, to bring people to God.
1: Right.
0: And one of the biggest reasons why they're not is that they believe that God doesn't exist, and the reason for that is that evolution exists.
1: It's like the same debate from like Darwin's time. Like, it's like,
0: oh my God,
1: you think we came from apes, we came from God.
0: Yeah, that whole monkey story ain't gonna fly kind of thing.
1: So when you applied, like, what did you say or what did they...
0: Yeah, somebody asked me this recently. They were like, hold on. So you sat there in the interview and you were like, yeah, so I'm just going to be destroying your theory from the inside.
1: Yeah, that's right. So that's... what did you say?
0: None of that. I just was like, I really want to study genetics. I think it's amazing. I love all the evolution classes, blah, blah, blah, blah.
1: But you were lying. That was a lie.
0: I mean, I...
1: Was it?
0: I guess so. I'm not happy with the fact that you used that word, but I guess it was.
1: Yeah.
0: Because it was a lie of omission.
1: Right.
0: For sure. Yeah. Well, actually, I guess it must have been a lie, because when they ask you, why do you want to study this? The actual answer is because I want to destroy this. And I clearly wasn't saying, ah, damn it.
1: was this like a private mission, or did you talk to people about this?
0: The other missionaries all knew about this.
1: Yeah.
0: So, but it wasn't, you know, I was never turning around telling the, you know, other classmates who were.
1: You were a double agent, basically.
0: I like the sound of that. I mean, if you'd have known me at the age of 18, I was a dork. So
1: yeah.
0: The idea of being a double agent is somewhat hilarious. Look, I was obsessed. I was a woman on a mission. And so I turn up to University College London, which for those of you in the know is known as the godless place on Gower Street, because it's the first university to have like allowed non-Church of England
1: Wow.
0: people to kind of join up. And I went to the...

0: Darwin building because Charles Darwin himself, he lived there. And that was my department. And by the way, like, it's kind of hilarious because I was like dressed in very, very conservative Muslim garb. I wasn't even just in a hijab. I was in the full, so I wasn't just in the head covering. I was in the full jilbab, which is like that full cloak. Not, by the way, not that there's anything wrong with like with dressing however you want. I'm like, man, you just be you, you know? There were a few girls in hijab actually, but they were interested in more medical genetics. I remember there was one girl who was also kind of vaguely associated with my world kind of thing. And she was there and I was so excited because I thought I'd found like a partner in her. I was like, oh my God. And I was sitting there and I was like, right, so this bit of the theory, like I'm just thinking that actually there's a different interpretation that we can have for this data, blah, blah, blah. And she just freaked out and she looked at me and she was just like, look, I'm here because this is a mandatory course. I have to pass this evolution class, otherwise I don't get my degree.
1: Like she had a
0: And she,
1: firewall up.
0: yeah. So there's like two things going on, right? So I'm just living my life, being a missionary. I have an arranged marriage, and like via my imam, by the way. My dad wasn't even involved.
1: That started in university or in grad school
0: Oh
1: or
0: my, it was my first semester at university. The
1: really?
0: imam suggested to me that, yeah, he wanted me to marry one of his other students, and I was like, okay. And so that took a while
1: Excited
0: for.
1: about? Were you flattered? Did that feel good or did that feel icky?
0: You know what? Like I didn't know him. I had three chaperoned meetings with him to decide if I was going to agree to marry him. And then we basically never talked ever. I can't explain it enough. I just didn't know him, you know? And like we had to get my dad to agree. And so that took a while because dad didn't want me getting married before I'd finished my first degree. And so we had to wait. And I mean, effectively, what I was doing was trying to unpack a massive puzzle. Now, everybody else had already unpacked it 150 years ago. And I'm coming along being like, hold on,
1: Hold on,
0: just
1: we
0: give
1: can
0: me a
1: put these
0: second.
1: pieces together another
0: Yeah, we
1: way.
0: can just, we haven't thought of something. Give me a minute. And by the way, some people do that to great success. Some people have won Nobel Prizes on the back of this. I just picked the wrong puzzle, man.
1: So Ella is going to class every day, learning about the evidence for evolution and the story the scientists say that that evidence tells us. And of course, she's looking for holes in that story. And one of the first holes that Ella had always noticed was that particular moment in evolution when one species somehow, like, poof, becomes another. And then one day, she's sitting in class, and the professor starts talking about this experiment.
0: The Drosophila fruit fly experiment. So basically, because Drosophila live for such a short amount of time, you can basically, like, you know, instead of it being, you know, a mountain pops up between two animals and it takes like, you know, hundreds of thousands of years for them to evolve, you're doing it with Drosophila in a lab and you're kind of doing it in a much shorter time frame. You're just kind of separating them. Oh, without getting into it, they were starting to see the process of speciation in the lab. And I was like, oh, that's not good.
1: Because if we're watching them become new species, we're watching evolution, which I don't think happened.
0: But my only comfort with that experiment was that it was being done in the lab. And I just thought, okay, but that might not be happening in nature. Maybe it's being forced in the lab. Maybe in nature that wouldn't be happening.
1: But she keeps going to more lectures and eventually she's running into other problems like.
0: stratigraphy, just the layers of earth and that kind of sequence of animals that you get in them. And they are broadly chronological. And you do see an evolutionary process there. You just do. It's really, really
1: It's
0: hard
1: like
0: to
1: you dig
0: explain.
1: deeper, you see simpler things, kind of generally.
0: You know, it is, you would be looking at these stratigraphic sequences, and it was a, you know, forgive my language, but it was a mother because you were just like, right, we haven't gone from complex to simple. By and large, we go from simple to complex, or more complex. And it was just a consistent pattern. And it's very, very hard to explain that. So then I was like, okay, theologically, the real issue is Adam and Eve, right? So technically speaking, I can believe in evolution as long as it's not Adam and Eve, as long as it's not us. We're the exception, right?
1: Right, right. So you're like, okay, so you gave a little ground. You were like, this makes sense. Yeah. I can give
0: a lot of ground. All other species, all, but other species. Yeah, all the other billions.
1: That's right. But not us.
0: Yeah. And then what happened was I came across retrotransposons, which are very, very complicated to explain, but basically it's like a foreign organism's DNA within our own bodies, within every
1: so retrotransposons. They're little bits of DNA from, for example, a virus that infected our ancestors millions of years ago and just like got stuck in our genome and passed on from generation to generation. They're like this little historical record of something that happened to us a long, long time ago. And the reason Ella remembers this is that when she was learning about retrotransposons in a lecture, the professor mentioned this weird fact about these little bits of DNA.
0: The pattern of mutations within the retrotransposons that we have align on a family tree with what you would expect from evolution if you then looked at those same retrotransposons within chimps.
1: In other words, these little bits of DNA, I mean, there are hundreds of them, are lodged in the chimp genome in exactly the same places that they're lodged in our genome.
0: How does that, like the only interpretation for the mutations that you find in retrotransposons is that it is evolution through descent with modification over, you know, hundreds of thousands. There's no other interpretation.
1: like God would have had to copy paste or something.
0: Yeah. This is the thing, because one of the arguments that, for those of you who don't know, one of the arguments that creationists use to explain, well, why is our DNA so similar?
1: Yeah.
0: Right. Like, why is our DNA so similar to chimps? They're like, yeah, but they look similar and they have so many similar behaviors and they have so many similar mechanisms and blah, blah, blah. And on one level, you're like, oh, okay, that is actually like, there is some logic to that.
1: Yeah.
0: Retrotransposons, they're not functional.
1: Yeah.
0: It's not like, oh, it's a bit of DNA that helps me process, for example, water, or helps me process carbohydrates. Right. It's a non-functional bit of DNA. And yet its mutation pattern fits almost perfectly with an evolutionary family tree.
1: Mm.
0: And it was just like, ah, it's just... Sorry, that's the noise that you make when your whole life is about to fall apart. that exact noise is the noise you make.
1: Wow.
0: And I was just in hell. Like, I was in hell. There'd be times where I'd just be looking out my window, just going, oh my God, like, oh, what is this? Like, what am I going to do?
1: Were you living with this guy at that point? Or what were you?
0: This guy, my ex-husband, yeah.
1: You're married?
0: Yeah, our marriage wasn't doing great. Partly because we had an arranged marriage and we didn't know each other, but partly for a number of different reasons, one of which was this issue. Yeah. Like, you know, I was clearly struggling. And then there was a moment, just an awful moment, which was kind of, I was just in the shower. And as you often do in the shower, you're kind of just having a conversation with yourself. You're also, you know, bluntly naked and you're very exposed, but you're in a safe place, right? I basically tell myself that I have to find the strength to be honest, that I believe in evolution. And I just fell to the floor. Like, I was like hysterically crying. I was just so, so distraught. And the reason I was so distraught at this point was that I knew that meant I was going to have to leave my world.
1: How do you leave your whole world and try to join another one? And what does it do to you if you do that? We'll be right back.
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0: Hey, I'm Latif Nasser. This is Radio Lab. I'm talking with Ella Al-Shamahi, who went into college as a creationist and came out an evolutionary biologist. A 180 that she feared would basically destroy her life as she knew it.
1: I had no idea what was going to happen with my family. Because, you know, this hadn't happened in my family before, right? But what I did know is it was going to drive a massive wedge. It's such an extreme thing in my world. And say that you believe in evolution. And, you know, that's just, we just didn't do that. And by the way, all cases where that did happen, like, let me tell you, loads of those girls got cut off. Thank God my siblings came through in the way that they did.
2: Wow. How did they come through?
1: They decided to embrace me regardless. They decided that I was their sister regardless. Oh, makes me want to cry.
0: And what about like your friends and other people in the community?
1: I didn't tell people. I just disappeared. I didn't tell people.
0: You just ghosted people?
1: Yeah, I literally just disappeared. And that's because I was a missionary and I knew the training. And the training is if somebody, you know,
0: right.
1: falls, you go collect them basically.
0: Yeah.
1: And I did not have the energy. And also, this is the strange thing. I didn't want anyone else to follow me because I didn't want them to go through what I was going through. I was right. like, no, you know what? You don't need to learn about evolution. You just stay where you are.
0: Yeah.
1: This yeah. is awful.
0: Yeah.
1: It was truly awful time. I had no idea how to exist in a secular world.
0: Mm.
1: Suddenly, every single thing did not have a rule attached to it, which you might think is freeing, except if that's the only thing you've ever known, that's terrifying.
0: Yeah.
1: It was like you went into the bathroom with the left foot, you left it right. with the right foot, you wrote with your right hand,
0: went to the toilet with your left hand.
1: Like, yeah. It's like every single thing is prescribed. Yeah. And suddenly it was like, good luck. I didn't make eye contact with men.
0: Yeah.
1: I literally never made eye contact with men. I took my headscarf off and I turned up to a gas station.
0: Yeah.
1: And it was the most anticlimactic. And has probably informed a huge part of my personality since, because no man cared. Like, I had been told my whole life that, like, you know, my hair was like, and you know,
0: right.
1: you got to cover up because it's a fitna. It's like, it's corrupt. It's like, it corrupts the earth if you, it's a bad translation, but like, you know, isn't it? It's all these things that you've got to do. Nobody, I cannot express this enough. There were no men dropping from my sheer beauty. Nobody was fainting. Nobody was doing anything. Like, nobody cared. And it was so funny.
0: Wow.
1: But it was, you know, it was quite an adjustment. It was like, I've got to now learn to fit in. And it's funny because I think anthropologists traditionally, and as you know, I am a paleoanthropologist, you know, you kind of go and sit with these exotic, in inverted commas, tribes, right. and you kind of learn their ways.
0: Right.
1: And I was like, my exotic tribe is just central London.
0: Right.
1: You know,
0: right.
1: just
0: right.
1: like, that's it.
0: Yeah.
1: Me, and I would sit there studying people's behavior and like going, all right, so this is how they act. Okay, so this is, okay, all right, so that's, you know, I wrote a book about the handshake, right? Writing a book about the handshake does not come because somebody is like just casually not questioning. Writing a book about the handshake comes when you are obsessively reading the behavior of every person around you.
0: Right.
1: Because in your culture, you never shook hands with men.
0: Right.
1: I had this one friend who was just like, oh, you must be so relieved to be free.
0: Mm.
1: And I was just like, do you understand the trauma that I've just been through? Like, I didn't want this. This isn't what I wanted. Certainly,
0: right.
1: like now, 10, 13 years later, I can look back and go, I'm glad that, you know, I'm not constrained by dogma unless I pick that dogma. But, you know, let's not pretend that this is a fun world. I mean, it's right. I'd definitely rather be here, but let's not pretend it's perfect. Like, I think this is what I have found really, really, really difficult to explain to so many of my secular friends who are basically my tribe. Now, let's be honest,
0: yeah.
1: right?
0: Yeah.
1: I will never, ever, ever be in a community like that again. I think religious communities are warm. They engulf you. They embrace you.
0: Oh my God. I feel that I'm raising kids right now and I'm not raising them in the mosque that I grew up in. And it's
1: it
0: like,
1: hurts,
0: it's
1: right?
0: sad. It's, I yearn for that.
1: It's so difficult. It was like I didn't know who I was anymore.
0: Mm.
1: And the people that are around me that would normally love me and knew who I was, they were all new too.
0: And in the midst of all this upheaval, Ella was still going to school and starting to become obsessed with the thing she would spend her entire career studying, our origin story. That moment when there were all these little groups of proto-humans living together on the planet at the same time, but also very much separate from one another.
1: I think it is no surprise that having gone through what I've gone through, that when I look at our story, the science of our story, I feel something. Like, I feel something. We know that everybody from outside of sub-Saharan Africa, and even some people within sub-Saharan Africa, have some Neanderthal DNA in them. And right. that can only be explained by basically one of our great-great-great-grandparents
0: getting
1: having sex.
0: It on.
1: Yeah, having sex with a Neanderthal. So there's a scandal in the family, basically. Now, usually, right, the way this would be presented is, oh, there's some Neanderthal DNA, so that means that there was some kind of intercourse, blah, blah, blah. All right, we take a moment. And instead, it's like, hold on a second, right? That means that one of our ancestors, not like a theoretical, like one of my and your ancestors,
0: yeah,
1: was half-half.
0: Right.
1: And I'm not mixed race, but I'm mixed heritage. So I'm a British Arab, right?
0: Right.
1: Let me tell you, that was confusing growing up at times, right? At times yeah. I was like, it's a bit weird. I'm like, what would it be like to not just be mixed heritage, don't be mixed race, but mixed species? Like, yeah. what would that have been like? And what would the mother have felt? Like, how would she have felt? Would she have been sitting there hoping that the child would look more Homo sapiens than Neanderthal? Right. Because, you know, she doesn't want them to get ostracized. She doesn't want them to get teased.
0: Wow. Like pregnant, like that mom is sitting there pregnant, like thinking about what her baby, whether her baby's going to have a brow ridge or a chin or
1: Seriously?
0: Something.
1: Seriously.
0: Is there any evidence to suggest that crossovers like Neanderthal and Homo sapiens, us couplings, made us more successful? Like that those...
1: Yeah.
0: Yeah.
1: Yeah. So we were the new kid on the block. And for example, when we entered into Neanderthal territory, Neanderthal territory being kind of Europe and Northern Asia, we would not have had immunities to local diseases.
0: Uh-huh.
1: So when we interbreed with those people, it's effectively like a cheat. So suddenly we end up with immunities to things that would have taken us ourselves tens, if not hundreds of thousands of years to evolve for. There are some really, really good examples, actually. And the best one is the Tibetan example. Mm. Are you familiar with this one?
0: No, tell me.
1: So Tibetans... live at obviously very high altitude, and the mechanism, the genetic mechanism by which they are able to exist at high altitude is very different from the genetic mechanism that exists in other populations who exist at high altitude. And the mutation is actually one that they inherited off Denisovans.
0: Like we drank their superpowers kind of thing.
1: Yeah. Yeah.
0: Okay. So now, so there are these sort of hybrid people.
1: Yeah.
0: And you are kind of like, in a way, you're one of these crossover people. I mean, this experience, this ordeal
1: so
0: that
1: you
0: went to. Yeah, yeah, yeah. But like, what? So, okay, so if that's the value of the crossover person, it's like, oh, I can get, I now have superpowers from both worlds or something. What did you gain from that crossover?
1: I would say I was so traumatized by it and still am, like within a second, I could get quite upset about it. And I think when you've been through that, you are much more patient with people who deny the science, don't trust the science. Because I understand that when I am trying to persuade somebody of a scientific point, 9 times out of 10, I'm not trying to persuade them of one scientific point. I'm effectively taking apart their worldview.
0: Yeah.
1: And because I've gone through that, I approach that with empathy by and large. Doesn't mean that every so often I don't get irritated, but I just fundamentally at my core understand that when somebody has that belief, it's not one belief, it's a belief system. And I then approach it as such. So then what I find myself doing is I actually have less interest in debating that point with them and more interest in bonding with them as a person and showing them who I am and me seeing their humanity. That's why it gently does it for me in terms of the methodology. And also fundamentally in my mind, accepting that they may never believe me. They may never accept my version of events, and that's okay.
0: Ella Al-Shamahi. Stick around, because coming up, we've got another story where identity and nature collide.
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0: Give me a rundown of some of the creatures you've written about.
1: Shipworms, the hairy-chested Yeti crab. Today, I talked to a researcher who studies Greenland sharks, but I was more interested in the parasitic barnacle inside the cloaca
0: Oh, it's
1: of a
0: private
1: female.
0: part.
1: Yes, it's multi-purpose hole.
0: What makes you think, of all the creatures in the world, like the one I'll talk about this, like what makes you go to the barnacle in the cloaca to even focus on?
1: I think I'm just fascinated by the things that are strangest from my own experience.
0: This is Radiolab. I'm Lulu Miller, and I'm here with writer Sabrina Imbler.
1: I'm a staff writer for Defector, which is a worker-owned sports and culture site. But I write about creatures on Defector. I have my own little column.
0: So I'm a huge fan of Sabrina's. I read their book a few months back. It's called How Far the Light Reaches, A Life in 10 Sea Creatures. And they do this thing that I love to do, but sometimes worry about doing, which is that they look to nature, they look to animals to both see the animals, but also to kind of draw some human lessons. And, you know, I know that in certain ways, like that is a cardinal sin of science reporting, like thou shalt not project. But they do it in this way that somehow stays scientifically rigorous and clear. And I just wanted to share their magic, their work with more people. So I called them in to read an essay that absolutely floored me, that taught me a lot about the marine world and taught me a lot about the human world. And just a content warning, the essay is about a creature, but it also deals with sexual assault. So decide if that's something you want to listen to today. And yeah, that's where we are headed, into the work and the mind of Sabrina Imbler. So before I have you go in and read the essay, I do wonder, like, is there a downside or is there a danger to seeking, you know, these little kinds of human lessons, or maybe even guidance or inspiration or connection or resonance? Like, do you see a danger in that, or is that something that ever gives you pause, or that you've ever thought about?
1: It gives me pause every day.
0: Oh, really?
1: I mean, I often will find myself like impulsively wanting to, advocate for some kind of animal or not, and then sort of realizing like that's like not the most responsible way to write about that animal. I think it feels much more exciting to me to look in sort of the realm of metaphor and to find sort of like, can this animal be a model of another way of living? Or how can learning about the life of this creature like really expand my own and make me consider possibilities for myself that I had never imagined?
0: Yeah. Okay. Well, so that is the perfect segue into the essay I want you to read for us, Beware the Sand Striker. So I guess just help us set it up. The sand striker is a marine worm that is a vicious predator, and it's so stealth, very few of the researchers who spend their lives studying it have ever seen it, right?
1: Yes, and these worms basically burrow deep into the sand so that most of their long worm-like body is hidden, and they just have a pair of like pincers sort of mandibles extruding from the sand and some antenna. And so if a fish happens to swim over the sand striker's jaws, they'll snap shut and then they'll drag the fish down deep into the sand.
0: And as Sabrina was learning about the worm, they happened to be thinking about predators and predation in human society.
1: I started writing it. I think, there were a lot of conversations around me too, and I was just coming to understand some experiences that I had had that I now understand were not consensual, sexual or romantic experiences. And it felt like, well, this worm opens this portal to this larger conversation. So maybe I can tell the story of what happened to me alongside this worm.
0: Wow. All right. Take us in.
1: Okay.
0: Sabrina picks up about halfway through the essay.
1: I never told these men about my blackouts because it seemed a mortifying thing to admit that I was a child, too inexperienced to handle liquor, too out of control to be an advocate for my own body. I would go out of my way to share these stories with friends, to get ahead of the narrative. I let them fill me in on the events of the night, nodding at things I could not recall until I had reassembled the night in my mind as refracted through them. If they were happy for me, then I could be happy for me. The more I bragged about those nights, the more inconsequential they became. When I first came out to my mother, she asked me if I thought I was a lesbian because so many men had been cruel to me. I knew that when she said cruel, she meant boyfriends who had broken up with me. But instead, I thought of these other men. And for a moment, I wondered if she had a point. Sand strikers, or worms like them, have been around for hundreds of millions of years. Unlike dinosaur bones or ammonite shells, the squishier worms did not fossilize easily. Scientists only know of ancient sand strikers from the very few geological traces they left behind. Hard jaw parts, tracks in the mud, papier-mâché-like molds of spaces their bodies inhabited before dissolving. The oldest we know of lived 400 million years ago in the Devonian Age and grew to around 3 feet long, smaller than today's largest sand strikers, but still abnormally giant for its day. Scientists describe this species of extinct worm solely based on its jaws, as no vestige of its soft body remains. Another prehistoric sand striker from just 20 million years ago left a series of L-shaped burrows found in sandstone in northeast Taiwan. The edges of the burrows were rich in iron, indicating that they may have been lined with a mucus layer to maintain their shape. And when scientists looked closer, they found feather-like impressions in the rock, suggesting the repeated disturbance of sediment from a lunging creature, striking and retreating, striking and retreating. These ancient worms may have been different, shorter and softer perhaps than modern sand strikers, but they hunted in the same way. Ancient fish, too, watched for dimples in the seafloor and antennae swiveling in the grit. Joanna Zanol, perhaps the world's leading expert on sand strikers, told the BBC she had never seen one alive in the wild, only in museums. She traveled to East Timor on a research grant to study the worms and could not find a single one. Zanol knew the worms were there, lurking in the sand, maddeningly close to her and actively affecting the ecosystem, even if she could not take a photo or see them with her own eyes. She knew, but she couldn't prove it. A few days after I graduated college, freshly moved into an anchovy-sized bedroom in Brooklyn, I opened Twitter to see everyone sharing the same BuzzFeed story. The art was everywhere, spidery black words laced across a bright red background, staining my feed. It was the victim impact statement read by Chanel Miller, a young woman who was sexually assaulted behind a dumpster at Stanford. I'd been following the case vaguely, noting how it had happened near my hometown, how the media had fixated on Brock Turner's swim times. But there were so many cases like this, meaning stories of girls touched at parties, in dorms, touched outside their clothes or underneath, stories that usually did not result in police reports. Miller was still anonymous when the statement was published, and I would only later learn our similarities. How we were both half Asian, how we grew up in the Bay Area and once took art classes at the Rhode Island School of Design that made us feel, among other things, inadequate. You don't know me, but you've been inside me, and that's why we're here today. Reading that first sentence, my breath caught. Part of the statement is an italicized list of questions the defense attorney had asked Miller. Did you drink in college? You said you were a party animal. How many times did you black out? I stared at these questions, so familiar from my own self-interrogations. The first few times I revised this essay, more encounters flickered back into memory. a tagged picture on social media, an old story recounted at a party, a name that sounded too familiar on LinkedIn. It's absurd how many men I've slept with have later requested me on LinkedIn. I wonder if this is because LinkedIn is the easiest portal with which to find me. I wonder if it's because my name appears occasionally on the internet, slotted under stories I've written. I always wonder what they want from me, forgiveness, my body, or to connect them with an editor of some magazine. After reading Miller's impact statement, I opened a browser on my phone, switched to incognito mode, and Googled, "Can you consent while blacked out but awake?" I scrolled through articles, Reddit threads, and PDFs. Everything seemed to say no. You cannot consent while incapacitated. So I Googled more. I rephrased my queries until they morphed from search terms to incoherent personal questions I knew the internet could not answer. How drunk to consent? What if you say yes when drunk but cannot remember? Said yes but don't remember, is it sexual assault? How do you know what you wanted while blacked out? Why do I black out so often? I wasn't even hoping for a particular answer. I simply wanted someone to plot my experience on a grid, to tell me if it was valid to feel this way or if I just needed to get over it. I read about the clinical psychology professor Kim Fromm, who testified in Miller's case and dozens of others. Fromm has made a living by testifying in criminal cases that a person can theoretically consent to sex while blacked out. Her argument sometimes convinced me that I was at fault. I found a slideshow about alcohol and consent made by two white men who worked at a risk management consulting group. The difficult case, the presentation reads, is someone who has a high tolerance for alcohol but doesn't display the traditional symptoms due to their tolerance level. That was me, the difficult case. All nature documentaries share a familiar kind of dramatic irony.
2: The ocean is teeming with life.
1: When the narrator, whether he is David Attenborough or just sounds like him, introduces you to something small, soft, and witless, you know it will be devoured. This is inevitable. When you see the writhing, sequined mass of a bait ball, meaning a school of fish that swims tightly in a globe, you know they will be picked off by whatever larger thing has caused them to swim so close together. In Blue Planet 2, Attenborough introduces the sand striker as the sun disappears, giving way to the electric indigo of night undersea. We do not see the worm for over a minute, instead following the looping path of an ill-fated reef fish. It is hard to watch something and know it will die, but there is nothing I can change. The sand striker lunges into an attack, mandibles slicing through the brine to clamp down on the fish and drag it beneath the sand. Even if the fish managed to escape, there may be other worms lurking nearby. There are only so many places to go on the seafloor. Why is prey in nature videos always unsuspecting? Stealthy crocodile captures unsuspecting prey. World's biggest spider gobbles down an unsuspecting lizard. Cuttlefish hypnotizes unsuspecting crab. When we watch these videos, we are supposed to marvel at the attack, whether achieved by speed or cunning or brute force. The prey is rarely the true subject of the segment. We see a hare bounding through the snow not to understand how it forages, but so that we can see how the Arctic fox ambushes prey. We see sea lions jetting under ice to see how orcas hunt in packs. We see bee-eater birds zipping through the sky to witness the dive-bombing techniques of a bald eagle. There are exceptions, of course, and this isn't to say that we are told nothing about the inner lives of the prey. We learn about the hare's thick winter coat and shortened ears. We see the seals jump in and out of the water to avoid the gnashing jaws of an orca. We see the intricate community dynamics of turquoise bee eaters jostling over nesting sites embedded in a cliff. But more often than not, the documentary shifts our attention back toward the predator and ends the segment with predation as climax. Hare in fox jaw, seal blood in water, jewel-colored bird in the yellow talons of an eagle. The Though prey can be caught off guard, can be surprised, can even be ambushed, prey is never truly unsuspecting. It has evolved the blueprint of its body in response to, or in anticipation of, trauma. The Arctic hare is blue-gray in the summer and white in the winter, so it will not be seen. Certain creatures have even adapted to give up a part of their body until it can regenerate. Sea slugs shedding papillae, crabs sacrificing a claw, geckos shedding a still twitching tail as a decoy while they escape. Snakes play dead, butterflies disguise themselves as leaves, octopuses squirt ink. These adaptations are remarkable and make these creatures exceptional in our eyes, and yet would not be necessary without the constant threat of the predator. I acknowledge this metaphor of predation is cheap. I don't fault the sand striker for hunger or for hunting. It works much harder than I do, someone who buys meat already dead and plucked. Part of the reason I find its body gruesome may be a hardwired instinct in the animal in me, an animal that fears snakes and creatures that move like them. When the sand striker snatches a fish and begins to feast, it is not thinking of what the fish is feeling. It has no complex brain and no sense of morality, which means its intentions are never cruel. A worm cannot shirk a duty it does not know, but we can. I am not writing this to blame the men who have touched me when I was not aware enough to consent. Instead, I hope to place them like pushpins on a board of encounters that society has framed as acceptable. I do not know what I was like in these states, what I said, how I slurred. For much of my life, the idea of conflict scared me so much that I would do almost anything to avoid causing a scene. My priority was my pride, not my body. I do not know what I would rather believe, if these men thought I wanted it, if they knew I wasn't there to consent, if they suspected at all and buried those concerns, if they didn't care. I do not know if these men knew I was gone. The clinical term is incapacitated, but the only way I can understand it is gone, burrowed out of my body for the night. I know legally, logically, that if I was incapacitated, gone, then I could not have consented. I know that to believe this requires overturning a part of my past that I told myself was fine, pushed to the shaded areas of my mind, and allowing myself to feel. This feels like an awful amount of space to take up. In truth, I am fine most of the time. If I stretch out my memory of my life like a ribbon and held it up to the light, whole years would be threadbare, worn patches, rips, holes. In a way, this makes me feel relieved. Whatever happened in those hours of my life is lost to me forever, or if it still exists, molded into something like instinct. These are the missing hours of my life, time I have lived unconsciously, existing as a physical body in a space without the power to understand what I was doing or what was happening to me. Several years ago, a boy I knew in college wrote to me on Facebook to apologize for what he did that one night. I stared at the message, racking my brain for what it could have been. I came up with nothing. I almost texted a friend to ask, but afraid my ignorance of that night would give away my blackout, I did not. I wanted to ignore the message, to block him, but I knew he lived in a city I sometimes visited, knew that some of my friends were his friends. I worried what would happen if he confronted me, if he told someone we knew about my blocking him. So I messaged back within the hour to ensure nothing would seem weird, so that I could seem impeccably unfazed. No worries at all. Seconds later, unsure if my first message implied that something did in fact happen, I messaged again. I'm sure it was nothing. If I were a more ruthless detective of my own life, more sure that I could love myself knowing all the things I've done and the things done to me while I was not there, perhaps I would have had the courage to ask him what he was talking about. But I am not, so I did not. No, I am not writing to blame these men. But I also am not excusing them by casting their behavior as something instilled in them by systems beyond their control. Almost every system we exist in is cruel, and it is our job to hold ourselves accountable to a moral center separate from the arbitrary ganglion of laws that so often get things wrong. This is the work we inherit as creatures with a complex brain, which comes with inexplicable joys like love and sex and making out in cars, but also the duty of empathy, of understanding what it means when someone is stumbling. My experiences are not exceptional in either their recurrence or their severity, but I want to imagine a world in which the men around me when I was younger could have acted as a safety net, could have seen a drunk girl stumbling on a sidewalk as a person, not an opportunity. I wish they could have seen me and alerted my friends, walked me home without touching me, or even just left me alone. Yes, I was fine, not in danger of choking on my vomit or passing out or hitting my head. I was fine until they found me, and then I wasn't. In certain waters, sand strikers prey on small fish called monocle breams. The breams are the color of armor, silvery bodies with one dark stripe, unabashedly plain among the flamboyant menagerie of tropical fish. They are the kind of fish, it would seem, who would only make an appearance in a nature documentary if they were about to be eaten. Breams feed on tiny shelled things that also lurk in the sand, copepods, shrimp, and microcrustaceans. They cluster in social groups, aware of the power that comes in numbers, in multiple pairs of eyes watching the horizon for threats. Though the breams may see the expanse of black sand below them as empty, the worms lurk underneath in their mucus-lined burrows, antennae feeling for flesh the worms can grab. The deck, it seems, is stacked against the breams. The food they seek lies buried in sediment that could easily cloak the worms that seek to devour them. While observing young monocle breams in waters off Indonesia, scientists noticed the fish exhibit rather unusual behavior. It always starts with one bream, who, eyes pointing downward, notices a suspicious dimple in the sand. Maybe there's a crater or stray antenna peeking above the grit. The fish inches closer in slow spurts, pausing often to assess any new movement. The others, noticing this fish's strange behavior, follow suit, hovering behind, eyes fixed on the sand. Then the first fish starts to blow, spitting jets of water toward the crater, whirling up sand and revealing the worm that lies hidden underneath. Breams are incapable of harming the sand striker, as delicate fins and even the most forceful water jet can't pierce an exoskeleton. But what they can do is expose and warn. Their spurting alerts others nearby to the worm's stealthy presence in a kind of effervescent whisper network. Once exposed, the worm might retract just one antenna. Other times, it slinks back entirely into its burrow, buried too deep to hunt. Sometimes the breams only knew to spit after one of their own was taken, snatched and dragged deep into the sand. In one case, other species of small and vulnerable fish, wrasses and blennies, joined the crowd, eyes pointed toward the burrow, memorizing the threat. The scientists marveled at the breams' collective action. Approaching and mobbing a predator such as a sand striker invites real danger, losing a fin, a patch of scales, even dying. But the scientists never saw the worm fighting back against these mobs. They never saw a fish placed in danger by alerting others to a threat. The breams swim around the reef to forage but never veer far from their home range, refusing to be forced out. They will do what they can to make this dangerous place safe for one another. When the scientists published the paper on the monocle breams, they called their behavior novel. And it was, in the sense that humans had never observed it before. But had we even thought to look?
0: Sabrina Imbler. Their most recent book is called How Far the Light Reaches, A Life in Ten Sea Creatures. It is so brilliant, so moving. Go get it. Thanks.
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This time in the Global Village, we'll spend some time with the Caribbean Jazz Project, a project that was started in the mid-90s by Vibes and marimba player Dave Samuels, included a number of different rotating and masterful musicians, including in this instance, Dave Valentine and Steve Kahn. The Caribbean Jazz Project from the New Horizons album with Rainforest, as we begin this visit to the Global Village.

That is music from Senegalese artist Las. A mix of Afro-Cuban and Senegalese and Afro-pop and maybe even a couple of other things as well. The album called Passport, and so traveling around for all those different influences. We heard Samba from that release, music from Las. We also heard Gato Barbieri from Argentina and doing music on one of his classic releases, Bolivia. And we heard the title track of that. And this particular time around here in the Global Village, highlighting some music from the Caribbean Jazz Project, a project that was started by Vibes player Dave Samuels in the mid-90s. And it drew on a number of different members over the years, but Dave Samuels always the center of that project. And on the release that we heard, New Horizons, the key players there, the late great flute player Dave Valentin, and also guitarist Steve Kahn, who early in his career leaned more toward sort of pop fusion stuff, but his later albums have been some really wonderful Latin jazz stuff, sort of in that vein. A piece called Rainforest is what we heard from the New Horizons album, and Dave Samuels' composition, that one was. And that here in the Global Village, I'm Chris Heim here with you. The original lineup of the Caribbean Jazz Project, although they would frequently reunite for other recordings, included Cuban saxophone great Paquito de Rivera and also steel drum player Andy Norell. We'll dip into their first self-titled set together for a thing called Abracadabra, and we will magically reappear in just a minute with that here in the Global Village.

Hugh Masekela here in the Global Village from the lasting impression of Hugh Masekela. One of his earlier recordings, he had left South Africa and actually with the help of Harry Belafonte came to the U.S. to study and shortly after that began recording. And that was one of the early recording sessions, although it came out a little bit later, but in the mid-60s at the Village Gate. And we heard Con Mucho Cariño from that, music from Hugh Masekela. We also heard some music from a duo from Venezuela, now based in Colombia, Mito y Comadre, and a release they did together called Guajirando. And we heard La Quichimba from that. And the Caribbean Jazz Project, as we are highlighting music from that ensemble, headed up by Vibes and marimba player Dave Samuels. And we heard music from the first release from the Caribbean Jazz Project, self-titled set, and the original lineup, including the great Cuban saxophonist Paquita de Rivera and steel drum player Andy Norell, inspired by the steel drum sounds of soca and calypso from Trinidad, a big part of his music. And that here in the Global Village, I'm Chris Heim here with you. A little break, and when we return, we'll hear the last album that the Caribbean Jazz Project did, featuring along with Dave Samuels, the Afrobop Alliance, a large ensemble, and bringing those Caribbean influences together with a number of, in this instance, jazz classics like the John Coltrane composition, Naima. We will hear their version of it when we return in just a minute here to the Global Village.

Contemporary Fado continuing to explore new ground. And there we heard some music from Lena from the Fado Kamoish album that was inspired and often based on the poetry of Kamoish. And we heard In the Labyrinth from that. We also heard music from Roberto Menescal, a release that came out in 2023 to celebrate his 85th birthday. Guitarist and one of the pioneers of bossa nova music and composer as well. And we heard one of his most famous compositions, O Barquinho, from the Nos e Omar album. And the Caribbean Jazz Project, as we've been highlighting music from them, from the last album that was done by the ensemble headed up by Vibes player Dave Samuels, and there with a large ensemble, the Afro Bop Alliance. And we heard their interesting Latin jazz version of the John Coltrane classic composition, Naima. Here in the Global Village, where time is just about to run out this time, the reminder playlist for this and all of our shows, information about upcoming programs, world music news, videos, much more, you'll find on our Facebook page. 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I'm Chris Heim. See you next time here in the Global Village.

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1: It's 5 p.m., and it's time for Rockin' with Rattles, right here on KRFF 89.1 in Fairbanks.

Well, it's another weekend, and I got a whole bunch of vinyl here I want to spin you. I had a request from one of the neighbors up the road here. He wanted to hear Buffalo Springfield. All right, here it comes. My neighbor that wanted to hear this, his name's Chris. He's been plaguing me for 2 weeks to play this. All right, Chris, I dug this out. There's very little left of the record jacket. It's not legible. It went through a flood. Now imagine how good this record's going to sound. Here it is, for what it's worth.

Yeah, the record still sounds real good. You got to know how to clean them. Here's two in a row by Brother Fox and the Tar Baby. This is called Mr. Sleepy. This goes out to President Joe.

only here on Rock of It Rattles. You can hear Brother Fox and the Tar Baby. Nobody else will play it for you. You know, last week was full moon, and it was right around zero, and it was so bright out on that snow, and nice and calm, and warm, and I was wanting to get back on the dog team so bad, and I don't have one anymore, and I couldn't if I wanted to, because my shoulder's been ripped up so bad. Oh, and I was missing it, just out being out there in the, you know, under the full moon there, listening to different dogs around the neighborhood there, and I was missing my dog team. Well, then I got to put Brother Fox away here and dig you something else up. What we were just listening to there, Brother Fox, that's a real spendy record. If you can find me a fresh copy, let me know, because that one had a little skip in it. You heard it. I got Jeff Beck on here next. It's called I'm Going Down.

0: Yeah, Jeff Beck. 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Tell them you heard it right here on Rockin' with Rattles and see what happens. You know, I was just in there the other day, and he had a new chainsaw in there, one of these new green ones. I don't mean the color. You know, a green New Deal one? And it had a hand crank on there. Well, we're gaining daylight, and I really like it. Once you get this far into winter, really nice getting that daylight back. Well, I bet you haven't heard this in a while. Here's a little bit of Eric Burden and the Animals. Sky Pilot.
1: 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The smell of gun grease and their bayonets, they shine. 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

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In the morning they return with tears in their eyes. The stench of death drifts up to the skies. A young soldier so ill

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Right here on Rockin' with Rattles. And the other day, I had to go to Fairbanks to I had a doctor's appointment. It was at 10 o'clock in the morning. So I'm in this little room, you know, they get me all checked in there. And I'm waiting on the doctor. And she's late. This is 10 in the morning already. Well, at 20 after, I'm standing there looking out the windows, you know. And finally, there's a couple taps on the door. It's her out there. They always tap at the door before you step in. And she opened the door and just started to come in. I said, I don't got any clothes on. Yeah. She comes stepping. I had her laughing right from the beginning. Well, sitting there talking with her, and she says to me, did you get your shot? And I said, what shot? Well, for the virus, for the COVID. I said, no. I said, I'm not going to get any. She goes, well, you could get one. You know, because, you know, this stuff is serious. It'll kill you. I said, well, it's too bad. I said, you can give my shot to a colored person. I said, because Black Lives Matter. I've got Leonard Skinner queued up next. It's called Call Me the Breeze.

0: Mr. Breeze.
1: Yeah, call me the Breeze. All right, here's the news, sports, and weather. Our new President Biden says he's going to create new jobs, so he lays 11,000 off on the Keystone Pipeline. And John Kerry says they can all build solar panels now. Well, so much for the news. Here's the sports. We got a Super Bowl coming up on Sunday. Yeah, it'll be good. Here's the weather. Stick your head out the window and check. Now I got another record for you. I got Montahoople all queued up here. It's called Sweet Jane.

Yeah, Ready for Love. Right here on Rockin' with Rattles, KRFF 89.1 in Fairbanks. The voice of Denali. Oh. I never got to see Mata Hoople. It's one band I didn't get to see. Anyhow, how do you like this new regime down there in Washington, D.C.? They want to do away with capital punishment. They don't want to execute the people that murder, but yet they want to fund abortion and murder innocent babies in the womb. Don't make sense to me. Safer in a jail cell than in mom's belly. All right, enough of that. Here we go. I got Mountain all queued up here for you. It's called Mississippi Queen.

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1: This is the second hour of Rockin' with Rattles, right here on the Voice of Denali. I want to start where we left off, right now. Try to finish the song.

0: Now I can put the thing away. 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I got a little bit of Dr. Hook here. It's called Making It Natural.
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3: Yeah, making it natural. A little bit of Dr. Hook. I'm spinning the record over here right now. I'm going to play another one here, because I like it. I haven't heard it in quite a while. And this here was a pretty popular song for Dr. Hook and the Medicine Show. I never got to see him either. Missed that band. Here's Sylvia's mother.

0: That's Ray Sawyer doing the lead singing there for Dr. Hook. I got an album of his here. It's a country album by Ray Sawyer. And there's a couple good songs on there. I got the Doors queued up here live. There's a little bit of blues here. It's called the Rooster Blues. By the Doors.
1: Man, that's what I call a New York joint, man. You can pick your teeth with a New York joint.

Little Red Rooster, right here on Rockin' with Rattles. I'm turning the record over. Sometimes I have problems getting these records off of here. The hole's a little tight on the spindle, but that one's stuck a little, but I got it off. I got another one here by the doors. It's called Gloria.

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We were close together. We tripped the wall, we scaled the graveyard. 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

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Yeah.

Yeah, the Doors. Light My Fire. That's the first time I ever played that version. I had it here a long time. That's off of a live album. I like it. Hope you did too.

Yeah. All right, now I'll put that record away, and I'll find you another one. I got the Fireball album out here by Deep Purple. This song here is called Fools. Good stuff.

Yeah, Fools by Deep Purple. The second hour is brought to you by Big Daddy's Barbecue. Because when you're in Fairbanks and you just got to eat, you go to Big Daddy's down on Wickersham Street. For a big hunger or just maybe a thirst, they're the flaming building between 2nd and 1st. Tuesdays is ribs, Wednesdays is chicken. No matter which days, it's still finger licking. You can take your friends or maybe your honey and eat yourself full. It won't cost you much money. And when you're done eating and your bill is due, give your beautiful waitress a big thank you. Tell her you enjoyed Big Daddy's Barbecue. Tell them you heard it right here on Rockin' with Rattles. Ha! And see what happens. I'm going to leave this album on here, Deep Purple. It's called Strange Kind of Woman.

They're really good. Deep Purple. Superb. The guys play excellent together. I really like them a lot. I got a lot of their stuff, too. If you listen to this program on a regular basis, you know I play them frequently. Anyway, I got a couple shout-outs here. I want to say hi there down there to Eagle River, to Jimmy, and to Alex down in Anchorage, and over there in New Jersey, Stephen Hines, he tunes in every once in a while, and down there in Delaware. I guess that place don't have much for taxes. A lot of people move there. Craig Long. Hi there, Craig. Hi, Andy. And everybody else that I know there. I don't know you're there, I guess. But all right, I'm going to dig up another record here. I'm going back. I got the fat man on now. Here he comes.

0: Yeah, baby, don't let your dog bite me. Little Fats Domino. That was recorded in October of 1955. Pretty old stuff. Excellent condition. I played for you right here on Rockin' with Rattles.
1: Take out the paper.
0: Here's the coasters.

0: Here's another one here. It's really good. It's called Little Egypt. Listen to these words.
1: Step right up, folks, and see Little Egypt do a famous dance of the pyramids. 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

0: from the border, that is. In New Mexico. 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Sight Mexico. 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Come with me, baby. Come with me. Come with me, yeah. Crazy. Yeah.
1: Yeah, I'm back on hour three. I'm going to play another song or two off that record. Most of the stuff on this record here is from back in the mid-50s. Old stuff, but these guys were really good. That was Lieber and Stoller. They were the main songwriters for the Coasters, and they wrote all kinds of songs for all kinds of people, too. Jerry Lieber and Mike Stoller. Pretty famous names in songwriting. This is called Smokey Joe's Cafe.

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1: On July the 2nd, 1953, I was serving time for armed robbery. At 4 o'clock in the morning, I was sleeping in my cell. I heard a whistle blow, then I heard

Gordon said, come out with your hands up in the air. If you don't stop this riot, you all gonna get the chair. Scarface Jones said it's too late to quit. Pass the dynamite, cause the fuse is lit.

Yeah, right, going on. Pass the dynamite. The fuse is lit. I like that statement. That was the Coasters. Now, them last two songs at Smokey Joe's Cafe and Riot going on there, a lot of people done them songs. Out of all these records I have here, I could probably play that song here, Riot going on, by about probably eight different groups. They wrote good stuff. You can hear it here on Rockin' with Rattles. I pulled out another record here and have it queued up here for you. Yeah, but first, you know that new regime we got down there in Washington, D.C.? That quickie shut down that Keystone Pipeline? Killed Anwar? We'll never get a gas pipeline ever now. We're going to get the Green New Deal. I can't wait to see a big electric D-10, D-11 Caterpillar. That'll be something, won't it? All right, here's Commander Cody and the Lost Planet Airmen. It's called Midnight Man.

waking up every day before noon for Midnight Man. Midnight Man. I was a Midnight Man. I'll say it right now. Never thought I'd see the day I'd ever slow down.

Midnight Man. I'm going to pick the tone arm up here and move it ahead one song and play you one more here by Commander Cody. It's called Rock and Roll Again. I got to see Commander Cody live.

guy, little Commander Cody. He's the one that did Hot Rod Lincoln. Well, we're gaining 6 minutes of daylight every day. That's a good thing, getting out of all that darkness, isn't it? You know, people down there in the United States, they wouldn't know how to put up with the stuff that we do here. Always dark, 20, 30, 40, 50 below. That's why Californians aren't here. And that's a good thing. We don't need that mentality. I got Santana all queued up here. This song is called Taboo.

0: Yeah, little Carlos Santana there. 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

0: Now here's a little bit of Elvis doing a Marty Robbins song.
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0: Thank you.
1: There was a bit of Elvis there from a live recording down in Hawaii. That guy can really sing.

There you are. That was Faces with Rod Stewart. They used to be called Small Faces. That album there is called A Nod Is As Good As a Wink to a Blind Horse. The third hour is brought to you by the Posturepedic Casket Company, makers of the most comfortable coffin on the planet. 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They're all reasonably priced because they're all made in Haiti. So call today. The number is 666-COFN. That's 666-COFN. Tell them you heard it right here on Rockin' with Rattles, and you get 25% off. Now that's a real good deal.

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I'm going to leave you here with a real good gospel song. It's called City of Gold. It's by the Thrasher Brothers. They don't know how to sing. Listen to this guy's bass voice. This ought to crack you up.

0: Yeah, I wanted you to hear that. I didn't want your program going off and you're driving down the road singing you're on the highway to hell. Because I don't like leaving things like that. I want you singing something good and wholesome. And them guys can really sing there. I was glad I had the album here to put it on for you. All right, I'll catch you next week.
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3: Good afternoon on this fine Sunday. It's Anna here. Go ahead and call in at 907-656-7456. You could text that also. And the landline is 1-800-478-KIYU. We're going to start it out with a little Aerosmith with Cryin'.

And that was Aerosmith with Crying. Next up, we have B.B. King and Stevie Ray Vaughan, Pride and Joy.

And that was Dwight Yoakam, Fast As You, from William Pilot. Next up, we have Nick Gilder, Hot Child in the City.

And that was Hot Child in the City. Next up, going out to my sister Hillary, Bon Jovi, It's My Life. Enjoy, Hill.

0: life.
1: That was Bon Jovi, It's My Life. Up next, we have Corey Hart with Sunglasses at Night for you only, bro.

And that was Sunglasses at Night by Corey Hart, going out to my only bro. Up next, we have a request from two little girls. They don't want me to mention their names, but the song is Life Goes On by Oliver Tree. Here we go.

And that was Creed with Higher. Next up, we have a birthday shout out for Jeff Pelcola. Happy birthday. And we are going to be playing Def Leppard, Let's Get Rocked. No, rock. Hang on. Jeez, where is this? This thing is... We're going to have to get back to that one. The screen is bogging out on me. Hang on. Let's go to Elvis really quick. All shook up. Okay.

0: play something.
1: All right, that was Elvis Presley with All Shook Up. Next up, we have a birthday shout-out to Jeff Pelcola, Rock of Ages by Def Leppard. Happy birthday from Sis, Bruce, and Nate. Here we go.

And that was Def Leppard, Rock of Ages. Next up, we have All In by Cody Ray.

And that was All In by Cody Ray. Next up, we have... Let's see. John Fogerty with I Ain't Never.

And that was John Fogerty with I Ain't Never. Next up, we have George Thorogood with the Madison Blues.

And that was George Thorogood with Madison Blues. Remember, you can call or text on 907-656-7456 or go to the usual landline, 1-800-478-KIYU. Next up, we have Bob Seger with Sunspot Baby.

And that was Bob Seger with Sunspot Baby. Next up, we have Milli Vanilli, Blame It on the Rain, going out to Magnus.

And that was Milli Vanilli, Blame It on the Rain, going out to Magnus. Next up, we have Adele with Rolling in the Deep.

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Next up, we have Weird Al with Achy Breaky Song.

And that was Word Up by Cameo. Next up, we have Long Cool Woman going out to Magnus again. Here we go.

And that was Motley Crue with Home Sweet Home. We are having pull tab action going on over here at the station from now till 5-ish? Four or five. Pick your number. Anyways, yeah. And go ahead and call in or text at 907-656-7456. Up next, we have another birthday shout-out to Jeff Polcola, and we are going to be playing Quiet Riot Metal Health, Bang Your Head. Happy birthday, Spicoli.

And that was Quiet Riot, Mental Health, Bang Your Head. Shout out to Jeff Pulcola. Happy birthday from David B. Up next, we have Marvin Gaye, Gotta Give It Up.

And that was Marvin Gaye, Gotta Give It Up. Remember, we have pull tabs going on over here right now, so come on over. Next up, we have a Lover Boy, Working for the Weekend.

And that was Loverboy, Working for the Weekend. Next up, we have Ozzy Osbourne with Crazy Train.

And that was Ozzy Osbourne with Crazy Train. Next up, we have Prince and the Revolution, Purple Rain, going out to Magnus. Don't lose your composure.

And that was Prince and the Revolution with Purple Rain. I hope you didn't lose your composure, Magnus. Next up, we have Queen, Don't Stop Me Now.

And that was Queen with Don't Stop Me Now. Pull Tabs is only going till 4 today, ladies and gents. So come on over. You have 5 minutes. Next up, we have Michael Jackson with Beat It. There you go, girls.

And that was Michael Jackson with Beat It. Next up, we have Joan Jett and the Blackhearts. I Hate Myself for Loving You.